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1: 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The two leaders will also witness the exchange of memoranda of understanding aimed at enhancing collaboration in areas of mutual interest. The day's engagements will conclude with a state banquet hosted by President Prabowo Subianto in honor of the Prime Minister. Later, Prime Minister Modi will have engagements at the Complex Parliament Republic Indonesia, highlighting the importance of parliamentary cooperation between the two countries. He will also participate in a community event where he will interact with members of the Indian diaspora. Mr. Modi arrived in Jakarta yesterday on a three-day state visit at the invitation of Indonesian President. India's ambassador to Indonesia, Sandeep Chakravarti, said that Prime Minister's visit to Indonesia is set to mark a significant upgrade in India's strategic partnership with Southeast Asia's largest economy. He said major announcements expected across defence, maritime security, digital connectivity, critical minerals and trade sectors. Union Home and Cooperation Minister Amit Shah has said that Cooperation Ministry has infused new energy into the lives of nearly 30 crore people associated with the cooperative sector over the past 5 years. Addressing the 5th Foundation Day celebrations of the Cooperation Ministry in New Delhi, Mr. Shah said the ministry, established by Prime Minister Narendra Modi in 2021, has transformed the cooperative ecosystem into one that is modern, transparent, technology-driven and competitive. Amid the political storm intensifying in Pakistan-occupied Kashmir, POK, the Jammu and Kashmir Joint Awami Action Committee, JAAC, has issued a 48-hour deadline to the government in Islamabad, threatening a grand and final response on July 9th if their conditions remain unfulfilled. In a formal declaration, the committee announced that its current sit-in protest will persist indefinitely until all of its demands are satisfied. The committee has called upon residents throughout POK and members of the Kashmiri diaspora to participate in the protest scheduled for July 9th. Police brutality by Pakistani forces has intensified on Sunday against people protesting against the severe crackdown by Islamabad and the sweeping arrests of more than 600 civil rights activists in Pakistan-occupied Kashmir, with reports of shelling, firing and clashes emerging from several parts of Muzaffarabad. Indian wrestlers finished with an impressive haul of 20 medals, including 4 gold, 7 silver and 9 bronze at the Under-20 Asian Wrestling Championships in Pattaya, Thailand. India ensured consistent podium finishes across multiple weight divisions throughout the championship, securing top 3 overall team rankings in both women's wrestling and men's freestyle. In women's wrestling, India finished second on the podium with 184 points, falling just short of champions China with points, while outclassing third place Japan with 142 points. The Indian men's freestyle team finished third overall in the team standings with 152 points, behind winners Kazakhstan with 170 points and runners-up Iran with 164 points. In football, Spain stormed into the quarterfinals of FIFA World Cup, beating Portugal 1-0 in the round of 16 at the Dallas Stadium last night. Mikel Merino scored in the first minute of second half stoppage time to secure the victory. Meanwhile, Portugal's superstar Cristiano Ronaldo has announced that he won't be returning for the next FIFA World Cup following his nation's round of 16 exit. India Meteorological Department, IMD, has forecast heavy rainfall today over parts of coastal Karnataka, Gujarat, Konkan and Goa, Madhya Maharashtra, parts of Arunachal Pradesh, Bihar,

0: Leaders also held delegation-level talks with Indonesian President Prabowo Subianto in Jakarta to review the full spectrum of bilateral ties and provide fresh momentum to the comprehensive strategic partnership between the two countries. The two leaders witnessed the signing of several memorandums of understanding covering defense, critical minerals, agriculture, steel, maritime cooperation, and emerging technologies. Prime Minister Modi was today conferred Indonesia's highest civilian honor, the Bintang Adipurna, by Indonesian President Prabowo Subianto during a ceremonial event. Prime Minister Modi expressed gratitude for the award and dedicated it to the people of India and described it as a reflection of the enduring historical and civilizational ties between India and Indonesia. Union Home Minister Amit Shah today launched the mission to plant 70 lakh saplings in Delhi under the Ek Ped Maa Ke Naam Abhiyan to increase green cover in the national capital. Speaking on the occasion, Mr. Shah said that this campaign is a significant initiative aimed at transforming Delhi's environment. Mr. Shah said that the central government and the Delhi government have resolved to fully develop 6,300 hectares of green ridge area into forest land over the next 4 years and ensure its protection. In Kerala, three people were killed in a landslide at the tunnel construction site near Kaladi in Wayanad district following heavy rainfall today. Nine workers who were trapped underground were rescued and shifted to the Government Medical College Hospital, Mapudi. Six others remain missing and are feared trapped beneath the debris. Rescue operations are continuing with teams from the Fire and Rescue Services and Disaster Response Agencies. In China, 20 people died and over 300 others injured in one of the country's worst floods. Authorities said the extreme weather in several places in China since last night has caused havoc. President Xi Jinping today called for all-out efforts to organize flood emergency rescue, disaster relief and treatment of the injured. Meanwhile, 11 people killed after tornadoes, thunderstorms and high-velocity gales hit the eastern part of Hubei province last night. The India Meteorological Department has forecast heavy rainfall conditions over Delhi, Haryana, Chandigarh, Punjab, Himachal Pradesh, Uttarakhand, Bihar, Uttar Pradesh, Kerala, Mahe and Jammu and Kashmir and Ladakh for the next 3 to 4 days. Similar conditions are expected to prevail over North Interior Karnataka, Saurashtra, Kutch, Vidarbha, Rajasthan and parts of Northeastern region during the next 2 days. In men's cricket, India will take on hosts England in the third T20 international of the five-match series at Trent Bridge in Nottingham tonight. The match is scheduled to begin at 10 p.m. Indian time. In FIFA World Cup, defending champions Argentina will take on Egypt in round of 16 matches in Atlanta tonight. And that is the end of this news bulletin.
1: Delhi Kendra Khobarer Por Firelam Akashbani Murshidabad. অনুষ্ঠান শুনছেন 102.2 মেগাহার্জ এফএম প্রচার তরঙ্গে, একই সঙ্গে নিউজ অন এআইআর অ্যাপে। এখন বিজ্ঞাপনদাতার অনুষ্ঠান।

0: This is Akashvani, and I am Anuja Kumar with the news at 9. The headlines. Prime Minister Narendra Modi addresses Indonesian Parliament, says India stands for freedom of navigation in the Indo-Pacific and follows the path of development, not expansionism. Road Transport and Highways Minister Nitin Gadkari asserts ethanol blending program is scientifically proven and delivered significant economic and environmental benefits. Home Minister Amit Shah launches mission to plant 70 lakh saplings in Delhi, over 6,000 hectares of green ridge area to be developed into forest land. Three persons killed and six go missing after landslide hits Wayanad tunnel construction site in Kerala. IMD forecasts heavy rain in several parts of North and South India over next 4 days. And in men's cricket, India to take on hosts England in the third T20 international of the five-match series in Nottingham tonight. And now the news in detail. Prime Minister Narendra Modi today called for a stronger India-Indonesia strategic partnership, saying it will contribute not only to the prosperity of the two nations, but also to the regional and global peace and stability. Addressing the Indonesian Parliament in Jakarta, Mr. Modi said, India follows the path of development, not expansionism.
1: Bharat vistarvad nahi, vikasvad ki niti par chalta hai.

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1: Here is more from our correspondent covering the Prime Minister's visit.
2: Addressing the Indonesian Parliament in Jakarta, Prime Minister Narendra Modi called for a stronger India-Indonesia strategic partnership, saying it will contribute not only to the prosperity of the two nations, but also to regional and global peace and stability. Mr. Modi said the relationship between India and Indonesia is centuries old and shares similar democratic values, mutual trust, and common vision for the future. The Prime Minister said India believes in development, peace, stability, and prosperity. Mr. Modi stressed the need for collective action against terrorism and unilateral actions that undermine regional security. He emphasized global South stability besides Indo-Pacific. The Prime Minister called for deeper cooperation in defense, maritime security, trade, digital technology, educational, artificial intelligence, and critical minerals. He also stressed on expanding cooperation in digital public infrastructure, including UPI, artificial intelligence, education, startups, and innovation to benefit people in both the countries.
1: The Prime Minister reached Jakarta last evening on the first leg of his three-nation visit to Indonesia, Australia and New Zealand. Earlier today, Prime Minister Modi held delegation-level talks with Indonesian President Prabowo Subianto in Jakarta to review the full spectrum of bilateral ties and provide fresh momentum to the comprehensive strategic partnership between the two countries. The two leaders also witnessed the exchange of memoranda of understanding aimed at enhancing collaboration in areas of mutual interest. Prime Minister Modi also addressed the Indian community at Jakarta this evening. He said India's economy is playing a major role in driving global growth. He said the government is working on the mantra of reform, perform and transform.
0: Aaj Bharat ki arthavyavastha दुनिया की ग्रोथ को ड्राइव करने में बड़ी भूमिका निभा रही है। जब दुनिया पर कोरोना का इतना बड़ा संकट आया तो भी भारत की अर्थव्यवस्था ठप नहीं पड़ी। जब वेस्ट एशिया का इतना बड़ा संकट चल रहा था तब भी भारत की इकोनॉमी थमी नहीं। भारत की ग्रोथ में जो स्पीड और स्केल है उसको एक लाइन में बताना हो तो मैं कहूंगा 1.4 billion aspirations in motion.
1: The Prime Minister said India's journey towards self-reliance is becoming a multiplying force, not only for Indonesia, but for the entire ASEAN region. He stressed that India and Indonesia share a common vision of development and cannot afford to wait or slow down. Indonesian President Prabowo Subianto, in his address, said he has an Indian DNA. He said the achievements of India, both at the union level and across its states, are truly remarkable, and he closely follows this remarkable journey.
3: I want to admit that I am a great admirer of Narendra Modi ji, and I studied the policies of your Prime Minister, and Prime Minister Modi graciously allowed me to copy his policies. So the important thing is Indonesians must learn from the experience of India. Our civilization, our culture, many hundreds of years strongly influenced by Indian civilization. Our language, what, 50% from Sanskrit?
1: Prime Minister Narendra Modi was today conferred Indonesia's highest civilian honor, the Bintang Adipurna of the Republic of Indonesia, by President Prabowo Subianto during a ceremonial event. Union Education Minister Dharmendra Pradhan has said that a new chapter has been added to India's education sector with the approval for the Indian Institute of Management, IIM, Bangalore, to establish an overseas campus in Indonesia. The proposal was approved by Prime Minister Narendra Modi during his visit to Indonesia. He added that the establishment of an overseas campus of such a prestigious institution marks a significant step towards globalizing India's knowledge traditions and education system.
4: As IIM Bangalore key campus.
5: Today, the Prime Minister approved the establishment of an IIM Bangalore campus in Indonesia. The expansion of such prestigious institutions abroad is a significant step towards internationalizing India's rich knowledge, tradition and education system.
1: Union Road Transport and Highways Minister Nitin Gadkari today said that ethanol blending program is a scientifically proven initiative that has

0: fuels to achieve energy security and reduce dependence on fossil fuel imports. Petroleum and Natural Gas Minister Hardeep Singh Puri has said that India successfully ensured an uninterrupted supply of LPG by taking timely steps to strengthen domestic production and secure energy supplies. Addressing the Viksit Bharat conclave, Mr. Puri said that while effective diplomacy helped evacuate stranded ships during the global energy crisis, India's domestic LPG production capacity was increased from 35,000 metric tons per day to 54,000 metric tons per day in a short period, ensuring uninterrupted cooking gas supply for over 33 crore LPG consumers. This is Akashwani giving you the news. For quick news updates round the clock, follow us on our X handle at AIR News Alerts. And for details of these stories and more, log on to our website www.newsonair.gov.in and download the News on AIR app. Union Home Minister Amit Shah today launched the mission to plant 70 lakh saplings in Delhi under the Ek Ped Makinam Abhiyan to increase the green cover in the national capital. Speaking on the occasion, Mr. Shah said that this campaign is a significant initiative aimed at transforming Delhi's environment. Mr. Shah said that the central government and the Delhi government have resolved to fully develop 6,300 hectares of green ridge area into forest land over the next 4 years and ensure its protection.
1: Today, with the support of the Government of India, the Delhi government has prepared the working plan document and the management plan for the Asola Bhatti Wildlife Sanctuary while also developing the Delhi Bird Atlas. These initiatives form part of a comprehensive effort to restore the entire ecosystem. More than 70 ponds will be developed within the ridge along with small restaurants and visitor amenities. In addition, all archaeological structures in the area will be conserved and protected. Archaeology ki sanrachnaye
0: surakshit karenge. Delhi Chief Minister Rekha Gupta said over 12 lakh saplings will be distributed free of cost and appealed the citizens to actively participate in the campaign. In Kerala, three people were killed in a landslide at the tunnel construction site near Kallari in Meppadi, Wayanad, following heavy rainfall today. Nine workers who were trapped underground were rescued and shifted to the Government Medical College Hospital in Meppadi. Six others remain missing and are feared trapped beneath the debris. Rescue operations are continuing with teams from the Fire and Rescue Services and Disaster Response Agencies. The Kerala State Disaster Management Authority said the collapse occurred when debris accumulated during excavation for the tunnel construction site slid down due to heavy rain. Wayanad has been experiencing heavy rainfall since yesterday. A red alert has been issued for Wayanad and Kozhikode districts. Heavy monsoon rains continued to batter Maharashtra today, triggering flooding, landslides and traffic disruptions in Palghar, Raigad and Ghat areas of Nashik, Pune, Ahilyanagar and Kolhapur districts. Meanwhile, Mumbai and the adjoining areas witnessed a relative easing of rainfall. The IMD has forecast heavy rainfall conditions in several areas of North and South India for the next 3 to 4 days. Here is more from our correspondent.
2: IMD has issued a red alert for heavy to very heavy rainfall with isolated extremely heavy rainfall over sub-Himalayan West Bengal and Sikkim till 13th of this month. The weather agency has forecast heavy to very heavy rainfall over Arunachal Pradesh, Assam, Meghalaya, coastal Karnataka, Gujarat, Konkan, Goa, Madhya Maharashtra, Madhya Pradesh and South Interior Karnataka till 13th of this month. Thunderstorm conditions have been forecast over Gujarat, Karnataka, Tamil Nadu, Puducherry, Karaikal and Telangana till next Monday. Thunderstorm accompanied with lightning and gusty winds are likely to prevail over Andhra Pradesh, Jharkhand, Lakshadweep, Andaman and Nicobar Islands, Odisha and northeastern region during the next 3 to 4 days. Ishani Yadav, Akashwani News, Delhi.
0: Two explosions rocked Syria's capital Damascus this afternoon, injuring 18 people, including four police officers. The explosions occurred just before the meeting between French President Emmanuel Macron and his Syrian counterpart Ahmed al-Sharaa at the presidential palace. President Macron, who arrived in the Syrian capital yesterday, is the first top European leader to visit the war-torn country since the fall of the regime headed by Bashar al-Assad. Benchmark domestic equity indices gave up their initial gains and ended on a negative note.

0: today. We have a report.
1: Sensex dropped 104 points to close at 78,181. Nifty dipped 32 points to settle at 24,399. Both the stock market indices dropped 0.13%. In the broader market on the National Stock Exchange, the mid-cap 100 index fell 0.3%, while the small-cap 100 index lost more than 0.5%. In the foreign exchange market today, the rupee appreciated by 44 paise to close at 94 rupees and 96 paise against the US dollar. With Ayushi's report, Arjun Chowdhury for Akashvani News.
0: On to sports. In men's cricket, India will take on hosts England in the third T20 international of the five-match series at Trent Bridge in Nottingham tonight. The match is scheduled to begin at 10 p.m. Indian time. England defeated India by 4 wickets in the second T20 match on Saturday in Manchester. The first match was washed out due to rain. In the Wimbledon tennis, world number one and defending champion Jannik Sinner has stormed into men's singles semi-final, beating Jan Lennard Struff of Germany in London this evening. In women's singles, Coco Gauff advanced to the semi-finals, defeating fellow American Jessica Pegula in a thrilling quarter-final match. And in FIFA World Cup, defending champions Argentina will take on Egypt in the round of 16 match in Atlanta tonight. The match will start at 9:30 p.m. Indian time. Later in another round of 16 clash, Switzerland will face Colombia in Vancouver at 1:30 a.m. And now, before we end the bulletin, the headlines once again. Prime Minister Narendra Modi addresses Indonesian Parliament, says India stands for freedom of navigation in the Indo-Pacific and follows the path of development, not expansionism. Road Transport and Highways Minister Nitin Gadkari asserts ethanol blending program is scientifically proven and delivered significant economic and environmental benefits. Home Minister Amit Shah launches mission to plant 70 lakh saplings in Delhi, over 6,000 hectares of green ridge area to be developed into forest land. 3 persons killed and 6 go missing after a landslide hits Wayanad Tunnel construction site in Kerala. IMD forecasts heavy rain in several parts of North and South India. And in men's cricket, India take on hosts England in the third T20 international of the five-match series in Nottingham tonight. That is all in the news at night. Good night.
2: Delhi Kendra Khobar Report, Firelam Akashbani, Murshidabad. অনুষ্ঠান শুনছেন 102.2 মেগাহার্জ এফএম প্রচার তরঙ্গে। এখন একটি বিশেষ অনুষ্ঠান। আকাশবাণীর সংবাদ পরিষেবা বিভাগের উদ্যোগে অস্ট্রেলিয়ায় নিযুক্ত ভারতের হাই কমিশনার শ্রী নাগেশ সিং তার একটি সাক্ষাৎকার ভিত্তিক অনুষ্ঠান এখন শুনবেন।
3: From India to Australia, on the upcoming visit of Prime Minister to Melbourne, the interviewer is Suhash Ram, Akashvani correspondent.
4: Hello and welcome to this special broadcast on Akashvani News. For decades, the relationship between India and Australia was often described as one of steady comfort, but missed potential, anchored largely by Commonwealth traditions, educational exchange, and a mutual love for cricket. Yet, over the last decade, that narrative has completely shifted. What was once a formal bilateral relationship has evolved into one of the most high-velocity, top-tier strategic partnerships in the Indo-Pacific. Significant catalyst for this transformation has been personal leadership. If we trace the milestone visits, Prime Minister Narendra Modi's 2014 visit to Brisbane and Sydney broke a 28-year dry spell for an Indian Prime Minister down under. The central pillar of this three-nation tour is the Prime Minister's arrival in Australia from July 8th to 10th. This visit will focus heavily on Melbourne, a city that hosts a dynamic slice of Indian diaspora that has officially crossed the 1 million mark, becoming Australia's fastest growing large diaspora community. With two-way trade surpassing $33 billion US dollars, 100% duty-free access for Indian exports locked in as of January 2026, and a massive multi-billion dollar industrial and digital investments on the horizon, the stakes have never been higher. To understand what's on the table, we are joined by India's High Commissioner to Australia, Mr. Nagesh Singh.
5: Sir, you assumed charge of this mission earlier this year at an incredibly dynamic phase of India-Australia comprehensive strategic partnership. The institution of annual summits was established virtually back in March 2022 and formalized in person in New Delhi in 2023. Sir, with PM Shri Modi visiting Melbourne, how does this specific visit build upon the foundational annual summits, and what makes Melbourne a strategically vital point for this leg
6: You know, this is the third India-Australia annual leaders summit which is happening. We don't have this kind of a system with very many countries. There are few countries in the world with which we have the annual leaders summit. And the summit will be reviewing the progress in our comprehensive strategic partnership, which was signed some years back. It will cover all aspects of our bilateral relationship. Melbourne attains particular importance because this is one of the most vibrant cities of Australia. More importantly, the state of Victoria and Melbourne have perhaps the largest percentage of the Indian diaspora in Australia based out of the state of Victoria and Melbourne. So Prime Minister Albanese hosting Prime Minister Modi in Melbourne attains a special mention because of that connect also, the people-to-people connect.
4: Sir, what are the core deliverables or major sectors India is targeting during this particular visit?
6: So, you know, it's a bilateral summit, so both countries are targeting, you know, the outcomes. We are on the same page. So it can't be said that India is targeting anything. We are both working together. The comprehensive strategic partnership has multiple aspects, multiple pillars. On the trade and investment side, we want to take it to the next level, although the comprehensive economic cooperation agreement is still being negotiated. And it hasn't been firmed up yet, but it will happen sooner than later. There are some outcomes on the defense and security cooperation, which has also become a very important pillar of our bilateral partnership, especially in today's turbulent times where, you know, global geopolitics, as you know, events around the world. And India and Australia share the same geography, the Indo-Pacific region, and we don't have the luxury of distance. We have to live here and work together. And given the convergences we have in terms of our shared values of democracy, pluralism, rule of law, and our geopolitical objectives for this region of having a free, open, inclusive Indo-Pacific, it's natural for our two sides to cooperate and bring about peace, stability and progress in this region. So it'll be a very comprehensive kind of a summit. The agenda is large, like I said, defense, security, trade, investment, education and skilling, energy sustainability and energy security, the people-to-people connect, which includes education, tourism, sports. So I can just go on and on. I mean, it's a very comprehensive agenda for this summit.
4: Sir, we are also seeing an incredible synergy in unique industrial overlaps like the USD $4.5 billion Project Ceres urea plant in Western Australia. So it has utilized over 98% Indian manufactured modules. So how do mega projects like this redefine the traditional trade relationship into a deep structural make in India and make in Australia?
6: So let me begin by first correcting you. The two-way bilateral trade has crossed $50 billion now under the ECTA. And hopefully once the SICA is signed and implemented, the trade should reach $100 billion as and when, you know, based on the time frame of when we signed the Comprehensive Economic Cooperation Agreement. You've named a very important project, the Ceres in Western Australia, which is being implemented by a businessman of Indian origin. It's a mega project for urea. It'll provide, you know, food security. It'll help in Australia in providing food security. That project is also a wonderful example of joint partnership, you know, where an Indian company is doing a big amount of work on the structurals of setting up that plant. It's an Indian passport holder who has set up this project. So, we have Make in India in our country. Australia also has a similar program. So it's a fine marriage of the two programs. The Comprehensive Economic Cooperation Agreement, it's not just about trade. It will also unleash the hidden potential of direct investment and indirect, portfolio investment in our two economies. So I see a very bright future ahead for India-Australia economic and commercial partnership. And going forward, given the complementarities of our two economies, you know, India has the size, Australia has the resources, we have the skills, Australia has certain niche technologies. We blend together very well, not just for our two economies, but third countries as well.
4: So moving beyond the traditional trade items like coal and petroleum, recent years have seen intense ministerial collaboration on new frontiers, specifically the Kabil CMFO partnership on critical minerals. So we also see Prime Minister's clear domestic impetus to make India a renewable energy and a manufacturing hub, and his personal imprint on climate and technical diplomacy, such as the launch of infrastructure for resilient Indian island states at COP26 alongside Australia, or his direct push for green hydrogen and solar task forces. High Commissioner, given these overlapping priorities, how do you evaluate the current progress of these resource security and clean energy initiatives, and what are the immediate milestones we're targeting?
6: You asked a very comprehensive question, and I can go on speaking on this. So energy security is now become very important for every country. Australia is an energy resource powerhouse in the world in terms of raw materials, whether it's coal, whether it's uranium, whether it's natural gas. We have huge unmet needs in India, and going forward you will see

0: that on the renewable side, there will be greater collaboration, especially on solar and wind. Australia has its strengths. India also has its strengths. There are a large number of Indian companies who are coming and setting up solar farms in Australia. So that is an area we have a renewable energy dialogue. There's an energy dialogue which includes both the traditional and the non-traditional forms of energy sources. We are collaborating with each other. Critical minerals you've come to, again, the world is moving towards, you know, storage issues of renewable energy, etc. The batteries, critical minerals attain a very important role. We are having a dialogue with Australia again. And we want to go beyond just the buyer-seller relationship. We also want to have a kind of value addition partnership where India and Australian companies can work together, even process these critical minerals, not just import and export in its raw form. So it's a very holistic kind of partnership or relationship we are developing on the energy side. And all the aspects you mentioned in your question, they're all covered in this relationship.
1: Sir, under Prime Minister Modi's leadership, India's defense posture with Australia has undergone a massive transformation, shifting from basic talks to Australia formally naming India a top-tier security partner. We just concluded the second Defence Minister's Dialogue in New Delhi on 1st of June 2026, following Australia's active participation in India's International Fleet Review 2026 this past February. Given the rising geopolitical focus on India-Pacific region, how are the regular 2+2 ministerial dialogues and the institutional frameworks like Quad translate into a more integrated maritime security between India and Australia?
0: As I mentioned previously, we share this geography, the Indo-Pacific. We have common objectives for the region in terms of peace, stability, a free and open, inclusive Indian and Pacific Ocean where trade can flow freely. Given the convergences we have geopolitically and in our economic ambitions, it's but natural for us to ensure that security prevails in this region, and security from threats which are not just conventional threats, but also non-traditional threats like piracy and marine pollution and that kind of thing. So you are absolutely right. India-Australia relations on the defense and security side is, in my view, the most vibrant part of our bilateral relationship. It is not directed against anyone. We just want peace and stability in our region. So from holding joint military exercises of all the three armed forces, we are moving beyond that to areas like interoperability of our assets into, you know, sharing of our assets, also sharing of intelligence, information, maritime domain awareness. So it's a very comprehensive agenda. Another area we're looking at is defense industrial production, joint defense industrial cooperation, to see how we can work together to provide for the defense needs of our two armed forces and even of our friends. So this relationship is growing, and it's going to grow because, like I said, the convergences and objectives of our security policy for both our countries converge.
1: Moving on to the cultural diplomacy, there is also a very resonant element of cultural diplomacy that the Prime Minister has championed. A total of 40 historic artifacts have now been repatriated from Australian museums since 2014, including 11 items returned just in 2026. How do these gestures help in building a deeper level of mutual trust and respect between the two nations?
0: Absolutely. It's our Prime Minister's leadership that importance is now being given to these, you know, heritage issues which have been lying since colonial times and nobody bothered it. I mean, these artifacts are precious for us. This is a part of our heritage. And the Prime Minister was the first one to start talking about them, how it should be brought back to our country because we owe it to our people. But it adds to, what should I say, goodwill between our two people. But you know, the transfer is not just one way. We are also returning a few native artifacts of Australians from museums in southern India back to the Australians. So this is the new gestures of goodwill and friendship.
1: So the Indian diaspora has officially crossed the 1 million mark, becoming Australia's fastest growing large diaspora community. How is the High Commission working to leverage this mobility to benefit over 102,000 Indian students currently shaping the educational landscape here?
0: So, you know, diaspora is one thing. Like you rightly said, they've crossed a million mark. They've become the largest, biggest overseas-born Australians in this country. They are a living bridge between our two countries. They enrich the multicultural fabric of this society. I have been speaking to the political leadership in Australia of all hues and colors. Exceptions are there, but mostly all mainstream political parties are very, very laudatory in terms of what the work the Indian diaspora has done here. On the students aspect, you are right. The number is, it has gone down a bit since last year. But it provides a big opportunity here because these students also come here, they pick up high quality education in Australian

0: academic institutions, they contribute huge amounts. I mean, I was reading somewhere that last year about $9 billion worth of contribution to the Australian economy in terms of tuition and living expenses, etc. And they also carry the best practices back when they go back to the country. Some of them get employed here. So it's a big, big connect for us.
1: One of the most visible aspects of Prime Minister Modi's foreign visits is his direct connection with the diaspora, as seen previously at his massive address at the Kudos Bank Arena in Sydney. Sir, could you explain how does this direct public diplomacy help position the nearly 1 million strong Indian diaspora here as a formal bridge of Indian interests?
0: It's but natural. These people are, majority of them are Australian citizens. We want them to be good Australians. We don't expect divided loyalties. They should be good Australians. If they are good Australians, they can be the perfect ambassadors of India-Australia friendship. Prime Minister speaking to them tells them that we appreciate what they are doing in this country. We are proud of the contributions they are making to this society. But at the same time, there's an emotional link with the mother country. And like in India, for us, the color of passport does not matter. And we want to maintain this link. The message Prime Minister is giving is that while today you might be Australian citizens, but keep your country of origin in mind and play a very positive role into bringing our two countries even closer together. And you know, when Prime Minister speaks directly to them, it rejuvenates the enthusiasm. It adds to more fervor and vigor amongst the diaspora that when our leader is saying these things, there is a great potential for the role they can play in bringing, you know, the two countries together. So I think it's a wonderful event which brings both the sides together, both the peoples together, rather than just the governments together.
1: Thank you, High Commissioner, for taking your time and giving us an interview.
0: Thank you very much. Thank you for having me.
2: 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The interviewer was Suhash Ram, Akashvani correspondent. This program was produced and presented by the News Services Division of Akashvani. 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
3: শুনলেন আকাশবাণীর সংবাদ পরিষেবা বিভাগের উদ্যোগে অস্ট্রেলিয়ায় নিযুক্ত ভারতের হাই কমিশনার শ্রী নাগেশ সিংয়ের একটি সাক্ষাৎকার ভিত্তিক অনুষ্ঠান। আকাশবাণী মুর্শিদাবাদ, এখন শুনুন বিবিধ ভারতের অনুষ্ঠান।
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